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0: 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I'm Roxy Romeo. 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On the other side for you, Lotto and Glorilla, G-O-M-F. 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

0: morning, everybody. It's DJ Envy, Jess Hilarious, Charlamagne Tha God. We are The Breakfast Club. Lorna Rose is here as well. We got a special guest in the building.
1: One of my favorite people to talk to, man.
0: Byron Allen, ladies and gentlemen. Welcome back. How you feeling?
2: Oh, my God. I feel great. And this is one of my favorite places to be. Mm-hmm. So thank you for having me back. I really appreciate you. And congratulations on all of your success. Did I hear something about the number one show on Netflix?
1: We are. Well, podcasting, because Netflix got into the podcasting game, so we make up 44% of all podcast viewing on Netflix.
2: Yes. There it is. Mm-hmm. Because you bring the truth. Yep. Real. Yeah. Authentic. Yep. You're bringing it. All right.
0: Do our best.
2: No, you're doing it.
1: I love talking to you, man, on and off air. I like getting you on air, though, because I get longer time. I feel like I'm bothering you when I call
2: you. No, you never bother me. You never bother me. I never say no to you. And remember that.
1: Absolutely.
2: You know?

0: Let me think about it. He called me back. He said, I'll sell it for $25 million. I said, no problem. Let's do it. We'll close tomorrow. So I bought it. And it was a key move because it's hard to buy close to 11% of a company without driving up the price because you're buying so many shares. So I was able to get it done quietly and under the radar. It was a really good move for us because we ended up being the second largest stockholder instantly. And now we have a seat at the table. And so I've made it very clear I plan to buy the whole company. I want to control that company. My first preference would be to keep it public and to take 52% of it and just control it. But they immediately adapted a poison pill and they said, hold up!
1: I saw that.
0: We do not want you to own this company or control this company. So they took a poison pill to stop me. And I said, that's okay. You know, that won't stop me. You'll just delay us, but we will eventually get what we want. My preference is for it to stay public and for me to control it 51% or greater. But if I have to, I'll buy the whole company, fire everybody, fire the board, not the people working there, get rid of the board for resisting me, and then take it back public.
2: Have you reached out to somebody like 50 Cent? I mean, to me, 50 Cent is the person who put stars on the map.
0: Yes. I have not.
2: Okay.
0: I didn't want to put him in a bad place and, you know, have him to, you know, figure out what side, you know, just let him stay neutral, which I think is a smart place to stay. Let us duke it out in terms of who's going to own it, who's going to control it. But I'm highly confident eventually I will control stars.
3: Can we go back to the beginning for people that don't know? You started off as a stand-up comic.
0: Yes.
3: And you've created such an amazing fortune. Can you start how you started? What gave you the mind frame and what made you think, you know, I love comedy, but I want to go this route as well? So start from there.
0: You know what? You know, thank you for asking that question. Early on, I figured out it's not show business, it's business show. And I started approaching it as a business. And that's important to me, that we approach things as a business. And so that's how I started. Started from my dining room table. You know, first I was a comedian, started at 14 years old. You know, as you know my story, my mom got pregnant with me when she was 16, had me 17 days after her 17th birthday. So born to a teenage mom in Detroit, Michigan, April of 61, born with no civil rights. And they murdered Martin Luther King in April of 68. And we went to, you know, Detroit got lit up like a Christmas tree. And we ended up going to L.A. for a 2-week vacation and ended up staying there. And, you know, my mom was like, okay, we're here. We're going to, you know, we stayed on a lot of sofas, slept in a lot of sofas and spare bedrooms because she was a single mom with a kid that she had when she was 17. And I'm really blessed. My mom is not only, you know, she's brilliant and she's beautiful. And she ended up going to UCLA and getting her master's degree in cinema TV production. And because she got her master's degree in cinema TV production from one of the best film schools in the world, UCLA, she was able to go ask for jobs. And she went all over the country asking for jobs, all over town asking for jobs. And it was a lot of no's. And she got to NBC and she said, you know, you have a job here? And I said, no. She said, do you have an intern program where I can work here for free and show you my passion for the business? And they said, no, we do not have an intern program where you can work here for free. And then she asked a question that changed our lives forever. She said, will you please start one with me? And they said, yes. And that changed everything. So my mom couldn't afford childcare, so she took her son to work with her. And so I would go to the studio and wait for my mom to get off from work in the summer and after school. And I was standing there just like a little kid, wallpaper up against the wall, and I'm watching this guy named Johnny Carson do The Tonight Show. And then I would walk across the hall and I'd watch Red Fox tape Sanford and Son. This is summer of 75. And then I watch across, walk across the hall and watch Freddie Prinze and Jack Albertson do Cheek on the Man. And then I would watch Bob Hope do his specials. And I would watch George Burns and all of these great comedians, Richard Pryor, do the Flip Wilson show. I would watch Flip Wilson tape his show. And I thought, what a wonderful way to go through life, making people laugh. So Gladys Knight and the Pips had a summer show, summer of 75. And they had a comedian on. And I knocked on his door. And I said, sir, how do you become a, I'm 14 at the time.

0: store. And I said, okay, thank you, sir. And I go, what's the name of that show that you said is going to be on in the fall? And he said, Welcome Back, Cotter. And it was Gabe Kaplan. And it's, you know, he was, that's when they introduced John Travolta. And I went to the comedy store, called the comedy store, and they said, we have Monday night tryout nights. Get here early, because people, they get here. You know, we open the doors at 7 o'clock. I said, no problem. So I took the bus. I got there at 9 in the morning. And the doors weren't open. And I sat there on the curb on Sunset, and I just wrote jokes. And I just sat with my pad, and I wrote and all these thoughts in my head, and I'm just writing. And I went on stage. There were literally 4 people in the club.
1: Right.
0: 2 couples. 4 people, 200 chairs. And I thought to myself, I have to figure out how to make chairs laugh right now. I need to figure out how to get these chairs rolling.
2: Right.
0: So I go up there and I give everything I got. Boom, boom, boom, boom. I come off stage and this guy says to me, hey, who wrote those jokes? I said, I did. He goes, can I get your phone number? He says, you know, I know somebody may want to, you know, really be interested in knowing you. I said, no problem. I gave him my phone number. And like a week or two later, I get this phone call. And I go, guy goes, can I speak to Byron? I go, this is Byron. He goes, this is Jimmy at JJ Walker.
1: Oh, wow.
2: Wow.
0: So this is summer of 75. Mm-hmm. He's the biggest comedian, television star, planet Earth.
1: Wow.
0: Good Times. Number one show.
1: Dynamite.
0: Dynamite. Mm-hmm. Right? Dynamite.
1: Mm-hmm.
0: So I walk into Jimmy's, and we got to get you the photo of me, 14 years old. I'm sitting in Jimmy Walker's living room,
1: mm-hmm.
0: and summer of 75, and I walk in there, right? It's Jimmy Walker,
1: mm-hmm.
0: David Letterman, Jay Leno. Mm-hmm. So when I sold this joke to Jimmy Walker for $25, and I'm like, I've never seen a check before. I take it to my mom. I go, what is this? And my mom's like, it's a check. I go, what is a check? She goes, you're going to take it to the bank. They're going to give you the cash. I said, oh, that's all right. Forget about it. Don't worry about it. And she's like, what do you mean? I said, I don't want to cash it. She goes, are you crazy? I go, well, this check says to me, I can make it in this business.
1: Mm. Mm.
0: I want to look at this check every day. And I framed it. And to this day, 51 years later,
1: wow.
0: It hangs in my office.
3: Yeah. Hey, who is you? I'm the best yet. This you already know.
4: This is The Breakfast Club.
5: Morning, everybody. It's DJ Envy, Jess Hilarious, Charlamagne Tha God. We are The Breakfast Club. Lauren LaRosa's here as well. We're still kicking it with Byron Allen. Charlamagne?
6: At what point in any of those moments did you realize, I don't want to just be talent. I got to own the machine.
0: As a kid in Detroit, I think coming from Detroit really helped me a lot, too. My dad worked at Ford Motor Company for 30 plus years, and my granddaddy worked at Great Lakes Steel for 30 something years. And I watched these guys go to work and get to work an hour early every day, never late and never called in a day sick.
1: Mm.
0: That blue collar mentality, where they was just the work ethic was just like a force of nature. Show up every day and give 110%. So I was at that perfect blend of seeing it from both sides. And I remember my mother and my grandmother would put me in the car with my uncle, who's really like my brother. He's only 4 years older than me, Terrence. And they would take us to see where all the rich white people lived.
1: Mm.
0: And they were like, and that's where the Ford family lives. And you just look at this big mansion. Like, wow, look at that. That place is bigger than my school.
1: Mm.
0: And they were like, that's where the Dodge family lives and the Chrysler family and the Goodyear family, these industrial families. And they said, and that's where Berry Gordy lives. A black man lives over here with this big old nice house? Oh, yeah. He has a swimming pool in his house. Are you kidding me? You mean to tell me I'm walking 30 minutes to get into the community swimming pool? Or I'm waiting around for the fire department to open up a fire hydrant? And this dude has a pool in his house? Oh, yeah. He's got a bowling alley in his house. What?
1: Mm.
0: A bowling alley? Oh, my.
6: Inspiration.
0: Tell me more about this guy.
2: Yeah.
0: His name is Berry Gordy, Motown Records, blah, blah, blah. I said, okay, there it is right there. I'm chasing him. And I'll never forget when he sold Motown and he had every right to do it. I cried.
1: Mm.
0: I was in the room when they announced it. He was on stage and MCA Records bought it. I was back there and they had it up at Universal Studios.
6: How much was it for back then?
0: I think it was $60 million.
6: Wow.
0: And I was like,
6: a lot of money in that time.
0: A lot of money. And he sold it, but he kept the publishing, being the brilliant Berry Gordy that he is. And I thought, my God, we have to own something. As black people, we don't own anything. Mm-hmm. America can't be this wealthy without us. Mm-hmm. You can't, anybody can be very wealthy with hundreds of years of free labor. Mm-hmm. Anybody can be a gazillionaire, but we don't own it. And I said, we have to own something. And I decided I'm going to build something that we will own. It has to be owned by us. We have to control the narrative. We have to control how we're produced. We have to control how we're depicted and how we're seen around the world. We can't let others do that. And the key to that is to understand it and approach it as business show, not show business. Mm-hmm. So what does that mean? I have to get to know everybody who owns and operates a television station. No problem. I traveled the country as a comedian. And what I would do is invite all the people who owned and operated television stations, come to my show. Mm. And if they couldn't come to my show, I'd go to their station. Now I have to get to know all the advertisers. Mm-hmm. So wherever I go sit down with the advertisers. Now I can put the two together. And I started the company from my dining room table. And I put on my first show, Entertainers with Byron Allen, fall of 93.
6: Is this under the Allen Media Group?
0: Yeah, this is under Allen Media Group. It's a one-hour show. There's 14 minutes of commercial time. I'll keep 7 minutes. You, TV station, you keep 7 minutes. Mm. I will sell my 7 minutes to national advertisers. You sell your 7 minutes to local advertisers. I had a guy say to me, hey, it was an ad sales guy. He goes, if you clear 75% of the country, I will give you an advance of $400,000 so you can go into production. I said, no problem. Sat at my dining room table from sunup to sundown for a year. Wore holes in my dining room chairs. And I called all 1,200 television stations from sunup to sundown. Asked them to pick up this once-a-week show for free where I would keep half of the commercial time inside the show. And literally, I got 50 to 100 no's from each of them. Mm-hmm. And after working through 50,000 plus no's, I was able to squeeze out 150 yeses. Mm-hmm. And that was a TV station in every market from New York to Waterloo, Iowa. Mm-hmm. And I was able to then say to advertisers, look, I can give you XYZ percent of the country. I went to the guy and said, you know what? You told me if I cleared 75% of the country, you would give me $400,000. I've cleared 95% of the country, some far greater than 75, whatever it was. And he said, I changed my mind. I'm not going to give you the $400,000. And I thought, my God, I just spent a year of my life building out this lineup. And what really, the defining moment for me was back then was my mom was doing my paperwork. And I remember, and she would, whenever I got a station cleared, she would put it onto the clearance list. And I noticed, I said, Mom, you didn't put down that I cleared the CBS affiliate in Wilkes-Barre, Scranton. And she's shuffling all these papers around. She's shuffling. And I'm like, Mom, you got to be more organized. Like this is really hard to get. She goes, Byron, it didn't send it back. So I called the guy up and I said, Bob, it appears as if my executive assistant has misplaced your paperwork. And he said, no. She didn't misplace it. He goes, I know I told you I would do the deal, but I changed my mind. I'm not doing the deal. I'm not putting you on Saturday night at 11:30. And I said,
6: you're good, man.
0: I said, are you serious, Bob? He said, I had some sales guys in here, three of them from Paramount Studios, and they came in to sell me a show. And they told me I should give them your time period, the 11:30. He said, they told me you were calling me from your dining room table in your underwear, your pajamas, whatever you're wearing, and that the show is never going to be there. And if it is there, you're going to put it on for 2 or 3 weeks, and then you're going to cancel the show. So I gave him your time period. Mm-hmm. And that is what it is, and goodbye. And he hung up the phone. Right? He hung, so I call him back, right? So I call him. I said, Bob, the boys from Paramount are right. I am calling you from my dining room table. The show is going to be on the air. And tell the boys from Paramount, I'm never going to cancel the show because of what they did. I'm going to leave the show on until the end of time because I'm never going to let the boys from Paramount come into a TV station and cast doubt on me and my abilities And I never want them to convince anybody in this world that I'm not going to do what I say I'm going to do. Mm-hmm. So let the boys from Paramount know, you got this clearance, but you'll never get another one from me based on you telling people I'm not going to come through. I'm going to leave it on until the end of time. I'm never canceling the show. Just tell them that. So fast forward, kept smiling and dialing, dialing and smiling, put on another show, another show, another show. Mm-hmm. Next thing you know, we're sitting there with 70-something television shows, 75-plus TV shows, in business with every television station in the country, and pretty much 700-plus advertisers. Ended up with the largest privately held television library. And then I realized, hey, I want to go into the linear space. So then I started launching cable networks so we could be 24/7. And then the opportunity for the Weather Channel came along. Guy came to me, he said, hey, can I have dinner with you? I said, sure. I said, let's have dinner. He said, I used to be the CEO of a chief operating officer of the Weather Channel. He says, you don't think about the Weather Channel because you live in LA and it's always 80 degrees and sunny. He goes, but it's a great business and you should buy it. He said, it's owned by two private equity firms that manage like $1 trillion and NBC Universal, and they're not getting along and they want to sell it, and you should get in there and go get it. I got into the process and I bought it. And after that, we just started buying other assets, invested about $1 billion buying ABC, NBC, CBS, and Fox affiliates. Mm. I bought those affiliates so that I could protect my cable networks, right? So we can grow that. And then we started investing now in digital platforms.
6: And fast forward, now you just purchased the 11:30 time slot on CBS.
0: Yes.
6: With Paramount.
0: From Paramount. Different management, different ownership. Management. But came all around.
6: Yes, that's crazy.
0: Wow. Yeah, it came around. Yeah, the boys from Paramount. That moment, if they hadn't said that to him, it was like, did you just tell that dude I'm not going to do what I'm going to do? Mm-hmm. I'm going to do it, damn it.
3: Yeah. Hey, who is you? I'm the best yet. This you already know.
2: This is The Breakfast Club.
5: Morning, everybody. It's DJ Envy, Jess Hilarious, Charlamagne Tha God. We are The Breakfast Club. Lola Rose is here as well. We're still kicking it with Byron Allen. Yes, he was on last hour. In this hour, we spoke to him about an hour, 40 minutes. He's very long-winded, but he has a lot of knowledge.
6: But he's got so much going on.
1: So he is
6: long-winded, but it's good information.
5: It is. Right.
6: But he also has a lot going on. Like, you know, this Friday, he replaces Stephen Colbert's Late Show with Comics Unleashed. Right. He just bought BuzzFeed. He just bought the Huffington Post. He just bought a percentage of stars. Byron got too much going on.
5: Mm-hmm. That's right. So let's get back into that interview. So what is your outlook on? I know you got to go. Your outlook on HBCUs?
0: I don't have to go anywhere. I'm hanging out with you.
5: What is your outlook on HBCUs then?
0: 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I am the largest. 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What I did was, is I looked at the HBCU
6: sports. HBCU Go, right?
0: I started HBCU Go, and so I went and started buying the sports rights from these colleges. And I said, look, this is crazy. Like, we are the best talent out there. But, you know, Deion Sanders said to me, Byron, I'm mowing the lawn at Jackson State. I'm mowing the lawn. We have rat-infested practice facilities. Mm. Okay? And I'm like, okay, this is ridiculous. So I went and bought the sports rights, started producing the games, putting them on broadcast television, putting them on our cable network, The Griot, putting them on our streaming platform, and I'm investing more and more in HBCUs. I want everything commensurate with what we represent. Mm. Gotcha. I want 15% of your ad budgets to go to Black-owned media. I want 15% of those chairs in these schools to go to Black students. Okay? This is what, you know, when I went to Obama, and I really do love Obama, right? I do love the brother, and I have enormous respect for him. And I didn't say a word when he was first term. When he became second term, I said, listen up, brother, I need a couple of things from you. This is when I became critical of him. And I said, look, you control two things that are easy to do. All you have to do is say to the banks, hey, banks, you're not lending money to Black people. And I'm going to audit you. And I'm going to see if you're lending money to Black people. And you will see that Black people can't get home loans, car loans, business loans, student loans. That's important. Just say that. Just say you're going to audit and make them live up to the laws that are on the books. And I said, I only need one other thing from you. The government has a $1 trillion government worker pension fund, pension fund of government worker money. I said, I want 15% of that money allocated to African-American investors. And I said, if you take that $150 billion that should be allocated to the African-American community for investment and marry it with banks, overnight, the black community has the ability to buy $1 trillion worth of businesses. That puts us, that changes the game. That's the fourth and final chapter of Black America, economic inclusion. And we can't do it without education. We can't do it without access to capital that's not predatory. We have to be owners the way we were in Africa. We owned it. We have to be the same owners here in America.
6: You know, I know what you're saying is true. I mean, I know what you're saying is true because it's true. But, you know, when you look at the Supreme Court ending affirmative action in college admissions in 2023, and then you see, you know, black students at top schools, the percentage of black students at top schools dropping because of that.
0: Yep.
6: You know they want to keep us out of
0: colleges.
2: Yeah, absolutely.
0: Absolutely, because that's the pathway to success and economic inclusion. That's it. You know, it's like, it's a game changer. Look at my CFO. He went to a HBCU. He went to an HBCU. He went to Hampton.
2: That's the best one.
0: Okay, so he went to the best one. You went there. There you go.
2: To my little Hampton, yeah.
0: There you go. So he, so Chris Malone went to an HBCU, but he also went to Harvard and got his MBA. But I met him when he was at a private equity firm managing billions of dollars. He loaned me the money to buy the Weather Channel. Now, would he have gotten that job if he didn't have that Harvard as well? So it was great that his pedigree and his foundation is an HBCU, Hampton. But it's also great that that MBA is from Harvard. Boom, he's ushered into a private equity firm. He's sitting in a room where they're talking about moving billions of dollars.
6: You're just giving people the game, Byron. It is the game. You're just telling them how to play.
0: And you can't play the game. I'm not here to play the game. I'm here to own the game.
2: The game, that's right.
0: If you play the game, it's rigged for you to lose. If you own the game, then you own the game. Every day I wake up, I'm about owning the game. What can I buy today? Because when I buy it, I control it. And when I control it, then it's going to go the way it should go. Black images will be better. Black images will be elevated in a powerful, uplifting way. Right? When I trusted my white counterparts to do it, I'm dancing around talking about, look at this DNA test. Check this out, baby. Check out this DNA. All right, baby, I got away with this one. All righty. Yeah, I've never heard of a condom, so that's why I'm worried right now. Oh, yeah, baby. No, that's not. Right? That's not it, baby. That's not it. We own the game. This is our moment to invest. I'm like, I'll sit there and I said, you know, I know if I buy a publicly traded company, others in our community will start thinking publicly traded. And they're going to grow them. And they're going to invest in them. And it's a pathway for us to own a piece of something as a community. Whether it's a publicly traded company I control, or it's a publicly traded company you control, or another one that you like. You know? You'll wake up one day, you'll be the largest stockholder in iHeart. Mm. It's a different feeling when you walk in this building and you say, I own 10% of this place. Mm. It's a different vibe. Next thing you know, like, I wouldn't mind sitting on the board. It's a different vibe. God knows they're making a bunch of money off of you. Why not have a seat on the board? Mm-hmm. Why not have equity?
6: You should be on the board of Black Effect, Byron Allen.
1: I'm sorry. I've seen that already.
6: But, no, never mind. We'll talk about that. That's another conversation.
0: I'll do anything to support you. But I just want us to think that way. We have to be education. And then we can have one America. And then when we have one America with education and economic inclusion, guess what? You have to turn all those prisons into warehouses for boxes and not humans.
2: Ooh.
0: Release all the black men and women, because now you've educated them. Now you've given them access to capital. And now we're part of the American fiber. And now the great American tribe is even greater, because every American is positioned to bring their excellence.
2: Byron Allen.
6: Yes, sir. Yes.
2: We appreciate you for joining us. You got to come back more often, though, brother. I know you got a lot to do.
6: Yeah. I like these State of the Unions.
0: I love you guys. I love your success.
1: I love you, too.
0: I'm going to tell everybody, Netflix, $20 billion. I want $10 billion to go to them, damn it.
5: There we go.
0: Of your $20 billion budget, I want $10 to come here.
5: There we go.
0: Because I know where you're going to invest
5: it. That's right.
0: That's right. In the community. Gentlemen.
6: Comics Unleashed starts this Friday, May 22nd at 11:35 on CBS.
0: You're going to laugh your butt off. I'm going to tell you right now, before you watch the show, put on your adult diapers because you're going to pee on yourself.
5: There you go. Well, it's the Breakfast Club. It's Byron Allen. Good morning.
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Real 98.3. Good Monday morning. What's up? It's Ariel. Feel like this Monday pulled up real quick on us. Okay, girl. Right, the scientists had to do it. So is Lauryn Hill, plus music that you may have missed over the weekend. A lot dropped. Yes. We'll talk more next. Yes.

0: online at Real98.3. See, I'm Mr. Him. Keeps that music rolling on the playlist. Happy Monday. What's up? It's Ariel. Let's talk about a little music you may have missed over the weekend because it was really single heavy. I know a couple of R&B albums dropped, but like, again, the singles were heavy. Here's a couple that I picked out that I liked personally and would add to a playlist. Moneybagg Yo's ICY, Trim, Mona Leo, G Herbo, Nobody Remix, Rico Nasty, RX, and Flo Mini, my fellow Mobile girl. How does it pick? I love them all. I added them to playlist. Now, what are you adding? Hit me up on the Talkback mic or slide in my DMs on all socials. I'm OL, yeah.
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1: Good Monday morning. Hey, babes. It's Ariel. Still got G Herbo and Kehlani headed your way. Plus, spicy tenders are coming to the Chick-fil-A menu. Maybe. We'll talk more next. Right now, Leon.

0: Real 98.3, the Naps number one for hip hop and R&B. Brent Faiyaz, Butterflies keeps the music rolling on our Monday together. Hey, babes, what's up? It's Ariel. We talking Chick-fil-A. They actually opened a day. They won yesterday. Mind you, did you see Popeyes going back and forth with a Chick-fil-A employee? Not a Chick-fil-A account, a Chick-fil-A employee. Go ahead and just type in your TikTok, Popeyes Booyah. It's going to take you right where you need to be. And I'm talking about Chick-fil-A because I saw where they were testing the spicy chicken strips. My son going to be so damn happy about that because he love a good spicy chicken something. Hello. Anyway, it's going to roll out sometime around September 12th, but only in two stores in ATL. And then if they test well in ATL, then they'll roll it out in the rest of the country.
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1: Yeah.

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0: DJ Envy, Jess Hilarious, Charlamagne Tha God. We are The Breakfast Club. Let's get in some front page news. So it was announced Friday, LeBron James signed with the Philadelphia 76ers in a 2-year, $8 million contract with a player option.
1: Y'all happy?
2: You excited? What are you cheering for? You ain't from Philly?
1: Y'all happy? No, I'm asking, are y'all happy?
0: I don't care. I'm a Knicks fan.
1: Not who cares, yo. You was happy last week.
0: No, like, I was saying it's great when people want to know what team he is, and yeah. I think it was exciting for the league, but he's a 76ers. I'm a Knicks fan.
3: Yeah, I told y'all that people would care if he went someplace unexpected, and I guess Philly was pretty unexpected, even though Philly was in the running. Like, no, Philly was in the mix. Like, they were saying Philly, but nobody,

0: 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What has keys but can't open locks? 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

0: about worrying about what the next step is. It's really cherishing the moments that you have as you make them, and know that everything that you're doing should last an eternity. And if you put the integrity in what you're doing at that moment, it will. It also, you know, for me, is a mantra that, you know, the journey, or really the destination, is the journey, the most important part, not the goal. Just being active and continuing to work.
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0: Charlamagne. Envy, what up? Are we live?
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0: We can get on the phone right now. He'll tell you what it is.
2: We live. Hello, who's this?
3: Aaliyah.
2: Hey, Aaliyah. Good morning.
4: Peace, Aaliyah.
2: Where you calling from?
3: Houston, Texas.
2: H-Town. All right, get it off your chest, mama.
3: Oh, nothing. Today's my birthday. I turned 26. Shout out to all the Leos.
4: Hey, happy birthday. Happy born day.
3: Thank you.
4: Can I ask you a question? How are you listening to us? You listening to us on 93.7 The Beat? Are you watching on Netflix or the app? What you doing?
3: I do both, the radio and I listen to the app.
4: Okay.
2: Well, thank you.
3: Yes. Charlamagne and God, me and my family was there in Vegas to see Mary J. Blige. She did her big one.
4: Ooh, that was a good concert, right?
3: Yes. Oh my God. It was me and my sister and my mom. And my mom's birthday was last week, so she's also a Cancer.
4: Hey, tell her I said happy belated.
3: Yes. Good morning, Jess. Good morning, DJ Envy.
5: Good morning.
3: Yes, that's all I wanted to say. I just wanted to say my birthday and shout out to the Leos.
4: Well, thank you. Happy born day, man.
5: Happy birthday.
2: Hello, who's this?
6: This is George.
2: Hey, George. Where?
5: Morning, George.
6: How you doing? I'm calling from Arizona. I just want to give Envy a shout-out for his car show. I was a previous vendor at one of his car shows, so just wanted to give a shout-out. Sorry, I couldn't make it this time.
2: Oh, thank you, George.
6: My birthday was also Saturday. That's why I couldn't make it out there.
5: Happy birthday, bro.
6: I'm a grown man. I'm a grown-ass man, grown-ass age now.
4: How old are you? What's your age?
6: 46.
4: Oh, you still a young man. I'm 48, brother. Like, come on now.
2: What do you say? You're a vendor. Hey. What you sell? What's your product, brother?
6: It's men's clothing. I was at the Humor and Harmony show with you down in Shreveport.
2: Oh, with Fifth. Okay.
4: Why do you keep saying like that every time you talk? Like, I was at the Humor and Harmony show. I got a COVID.
6: Hey, man, I'm just thinking. I'm just chilling, man. It's 3 o'clock in the morning for me, man.
4: Okay. Are you listening to us on Hot 98.3 in Tucson?
6: Oh, no. Damn, I'm doing it again. Whatever. Netflix.
4: You're watching on Netflix. Yeah. Okay, well,
2: Tucson. I don't know what part of Arizona. You in Phoenix or what part of Arizona are you?
6: Phoenix.
2: So that's probably about a two-hour drive?
6: To Tucson, yeah. Yep. I don't go down there that much.
2: All right.
6: But I want to also, promote my brand since I couldn't be at the car show. Just want to give a shout-out to MadKing22.com. 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I got a discount, 25% off. For you put breakfast as a discount code.
2: All right, brother. You have a good one, man.
6: Let's get it going.
2: Get it off your chest. 800-585-1051. If you need to vent, hit us up now. It's The Breakfast Club. Good morning.
1: The Breakfast Club. This is a special.
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12: Well, we start our morning with accidents. 465 westbound, a crash on the exit ramp to Allisonville Road. 70 westbound at Franklin Road, an accident blocks the right lane. And on the east side, 70 westbound, a crash before Shadeland on the right shoulder, but a tow is on the scene there now. Northbound Collector's Tights, south split to Washington.
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0: That's the latest for the hour. And then the next latest, speaking of getting crazy, we're going to talk about a woman that got on stage with Usher and got herself thrown off the stage.
1: All right.
2: That's crazy.
3: Salute to Wallow and Gilly, too. I think that was $1 million worth of game. 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Man, subscribe to $1 million worth of game, too. Everybody get into it, man.
1: All right. 100%. Well, who are you giving your donkey to?
3: Four after the hour, there's a woman named Rakia Ward who needs to come to the front of the congregation. We would like to have a word with her, boy. I tell you one thing, there needs to be boundaries when it comes to this thing called love and loyalty, but we'll discuss.
1: All right, we'll get to that next. It's The Breakfast Club. Good morning.
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1: Once again, going back in. Back right now.
2: Back to the world's most dangerous morning show, The Breakfast Club.

0: Morning, everybody. It's DJ Envy, Jess Hilarious, Charlamagne Tha God. We are the Breakfast Club. Good morning.
1: Well, how you feel, baby?
0: Like I said, good morning, baby.
1: Got a good weekend.
2: Good morning,
1: man.
2: Envy. Yeah,
0: great weekend.
2: Outside.
0: Another successful weekend. Yes.
2: Yes.
0: Had a great weekend.
3: That's what's up.
2: Had your arms out.
0: Had my arms out. I did.
1: Oh, you had your arms out?
0: Yes, I did.
1: Okay.
0: Yeah.
1: Go ahead. Drop on the clues bomb for all the beige backs out there.
0: Beige backs, man.
1: Right.
0: But, yo, salute to everybody that actually came to the car show. I appreciate you. Everybody, the thing was, they were like, Charlamagne's really short.
1: I wasn't even there.
3: Jesus.
0: I know, but that's what they say when they're watching. They said that... they said they thought I was a lot shorter because of the way that I sit. I look short, but they're surprised that I'm taller.
1: I hear a lot of people say you don't look as gay in person.
3: Oh.
2: Yeah, people do say that to me, too. Like, you don't even give gay.
1: You don't give gay in person.
0: They say Jess is always late. And they say they can see your bald spot, Lauren. And when
2: nobody
0: they
2: ever say that. No, nobody ever says that, child. You just...
0: Lauren becoming
2: a straight
3: Hey, yo.
4: She gets them from somebody that knows somebody.
1: She gets the details.
2: I'm the homegirl that knows a little bit about everything.
4: Nobody ever says
1: she be having the latest on this.
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1: Sometimes you have facts, sometimes you have details, sometimes you have a little bit of everything.
3: Well, it's the latest.
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6: Top Dog Law.
2: All right, y'all. So, Usher and Chris Brown, their tour that they're on, went to Nashville over the weekend. They were there Saturday. And, you know, as a part of the show, Jess, I know you went to go see the show.
3: Absolutely.
2: As a part of the show.
1: I love Nashville, by the way. I call it Nashville White Atlanta.
2: Ooh, everybody says that, but I've never been there.
3: They got some of the best food. Girl, you go down there, you're going to eat good.
2: Okay. Love Nashville. People have told me that if you went there, you would have a good time because it's like Atlanta. Well, they were there, Usher and Chris Brown, in their tour. And both of them, Chris Brown and Usher, have parts of their sets where they bring ladies on stage.
3: Mm-hmm.
2: So Usher picks a woman out of the crowd and brings her on stage. And here's what happened. Let's take a listen to Usher.
7: I don't think she want to be on the stage.
2: So Usher says, I don't think she want to be on the stage. Now, in the video of them, which is on the Jumbotron, she's, like, looking at him as he's, like, over top of her and sweating and glistening.
1: She's smiling a little bit.
2: And she's just, like, smiling a little bit. Yeah. I thought she was trying to give, like, sexy eyes, too. But I think...
3: A little bit. That's what I thought at first. But when she didn't, like, touch him at all, because the girls usually be on him, that sweat. And then you never know, yo. She probably was just like, you know, I want to be seen. I don't want to really necessarily be touched because he got on leather pants. You ever smell leather when somebody been wearing them all day? And he's sweaty. So she probably was like, oh my gosh, because I need to go back down here with my guy.
2: The girls was upset, okay? The people watching the show were upset. They felt like she should have took more advantage of the moment of being on stage.
3: How are you going to tell somebody what they wanted her to have sex with him?
1: She was there with her boyfriend?
2: No, so
3: she was right there with her friend.
2: So she posted on social after this, and she says, first of all, nobody was declining to be on stage. She said, I looked good as F, and you thought I wasn't going to let thousands of people see me on that big screen where you bees will never be. She said her and her mom had floor seats. Their Usher's team approached them and moved them over to VIP before the show even started. She said that's pretty privileges, something that a lot of...
1: What she look like? Let me see.
2: I'll
3: she
2: show
3: real
2: you her.
3: Pretty.
2: That a lot of
3: that
2: girl,
3: all the girls got upset with the pretty privilege comment.
2: She also says that they don't tell you who you're going up there for. So she's like, y'all wanted me to get up there and F him at that point. She's talking to people in Chattanooga, I think, where she's from.
1: She's saying,
2: basically, y'all upset, but what did y'all want me to do?
3: She wanted to go up there with Chris, and here come Usher ass.
1: But even still, it's like, when you want her to get up there and give the man some fellatio or something, like, what is she supposed to do in that moment? That is a moment where I think it's like that BET Cater to Youth segment.
2: Yes, yes.
1: The Destiny Child brought the men up there and they just danced on them.
2: But even if you didn't know who you were going up there for, her family members are also speaking out, and they said that they told them, we're going to try to get you on stage. You say yes to going up there. I think people wanted a little bit more. Because the other girls, even if they're not doing much,
1: what are you supposed to do once you get up there?
3: Engage with them, touch on them. Them women be on there, humping, dropping them level
0: pants. They go viral, so it's not like you ever seen somebody go up there and just sit there stiff. Like, these girls interact with Usher and Chris.
3: And then he's sweaty.
1: But think about back in the day when first of all, I don't know why artists still do that. I feel like it's a liability. But think about back in the day when they used to bring girls on stage. They just used to hump on the girls. Not like the girls used to do anything back.
0: You remember when Janet Jackson used to do it? Janet Jackson used to Janet. Like tie him to a chair. Ooh. And like,
3: oh, yeah. Tiana Taylor do that now, too.
2: Tying to the
3: Fiona,
2: chair. It's crazy.
1: Janet, but that's what my point. When Janet did it, when Destiny's Child did it, like the person on stage isn't necessarily meant to do anything.
3: Yeah,
1: the artist is supposed to be
3: engaged. He just
1: wanted
3: her to engage a lot more.
2: I think a little bit more. That's well, her aunt spoke out as well, too. And her aunt says that she did a respectable thing. She said she had a conversation with Usher's wife on the side of the stage, and they took a picture. Her family posted a picture. She said she had enough respect for her mom, her dad, her boyfriend, her brother, and her child. At the end of the day, she went home to her man, and he went home to his wife. I wouldn't even
0: I'm
2: got up there with a boyfriend.
0: Yeah, I'm not mad.
2: I wouldn't have got on the stage. But
1: Usher's wife shouldn't even be letting him do that no more.
3: You know?
1: But I just don't. Whatever, I think it's such a liability in 2026 that I wouldn't even bring those.
2: This is her.
3: Whatever, make the money, baby.
2: Well, there we do have some audio of her. Now I will tell you guys the audio is echoey. I don't know why her audio sounds like this, but she talks about how she was even being like haggled as she walked off the stage because she didn't participate. Let's take a listen.
8: If you could go back to last night, if you could change anything, would you?
9: I don't think so. I mean, it's not bothering me. I don't feel a way towards it. I don't feel embarrassed. I don't feel like this is ruining me in the public eye.
1: Or no,
8: no,
1: you.
8: No, no, no.
9: Whatever. Because, you know,
2: Charlamagne.
9: Of trolls and whatever else. Oh,
1: we don't know her.
9: You should be embarrassed. It was even people harassing me while I was walking out of the stadium.
8: Oh, really?
9: While me and my family was walking out of the stadium, people were harassing us. Oh, well, you should have did this. I would have did this. Were you available to go on the stage is what I'm trying to understand.
8: Yeah.
9: Or were you in the nosebleeds?
2: And that's why people was upset, too, because she throwing up where she was sitting. She talking about people didn't have a face card to be put on stage.
0: So she should take shots.
2: She said that she also said she was there for Chris Brown. So, you know.
3: Exactly. And that's why I said she went up there for Chris, you know, and then here come Usher ass with a damn strawberry.
1: Well, show me your original
3: tickets.
1: Come
3: on now.
1: Before you get to being all chatty and yapping and shooting at other people's seats, show me your original tickets.
3: What was she supposed to do? They I'm all just was coming. Saying. The whole Chattanooga came for her.
1: Just show me the original
2: tickets. The chat came for her. Chattanooga.
1: Just show me the original tickets is all I'm saying. Since we in the nosebleeds, I bet you was in the nosebleeds before they called
2: she
1: you.
2: She said
1: down
2: they was on the floor. First.
0: She was on the floor.
1: She was on the floor.
3: Right next to Usher's wife. That's where she was at, on the floor with her. So, yeah.
2: All right.
3: Well, nothing wrong with that. She cute. I'm glad she got to be seen.
2: Protocol. Yeah, she said she wanted to show off her outfit and she got to do that.
3: Yeah.
2: Now, we're out of time.
3: Damn, like what?
2: Well, as we wrap, I do want to shout out real quick and Lil Baby. And Charlamagne, I know you're promoting your back to school give back as well, too. But Lil Baby, I saw over the weekend, he had a back to school give back that he does. And they helped out over 4,000, children. So
1: that's what's up.
2: Yeah,
1: just
2: want to shout out him and say congratulations. Not congratulations, but shout out to you for that.
1: It is that season. I haven't mentioned it on the air, but yes, August 8th from 6 p.m. to 8 p.m., I'm doing my annual back-to-school drive in Fish Fry in Monk's Corner, South Carolina at Berkeley High School. So, you know, we got mad food trucks that'll be out there and, you know, face painting and jump castles and all of that good stuff. And, of course, everything is free. So 6 p.m. to 8 p.m., August 8th. In Monk's Corner, South Carolina at Berkeley High School.
0: And also, I want to shout out Vituity Cares. They pulled up, I partnered up with them at the car show. They did health screenings. They did blood pressure.
3: Oh, nice.
0: We gave away 1,000 backpacks at the car show for all the kids that came.
1: Dope.
0: They did blood glucose screening, BMI screening, and blood pressure. So we did all that for free at the car show this year.
3: That's really what's
0: up. So salute to them. All right. Mm-hmm. And now we're going to...
3: Happy birthday, Tory Lanez. It's Tory Lanez's birthday and Maya Rudolph.
0: Okay. All right. And brought to you by?
2: Top Dog Law. Any accident, big or small, call Top Dog Law.
0: That's right. And it's Dolph's birthday today, too. So we're going to start with some Dolph.
1: Play that 100 shots, man.
2: His wife posted on her Instagram as well, too, sending him some love. So
3: happy
2: glad
3: birthday,
2: we did this because she's, talking about it's his birthday and just how she misses him and their family misses him.
0: Sure. All right. It's the Breakfast Club. Good morning.
10: 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Your mornings will never be the same.
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1: We're the world's most dangerous morning show.

They call me baby. 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They say my music bring pretty back outside. You might fuck around, had you a baby. They say she would not want you to save her finance. You stop and not act like a saver. 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
1: What in the mix?
0: Yeah.
1: DJ Envy.
2: Yeah. Welcome to
1: the People's Choice Mix.
3: Hey, bro, yeah, hey, jump. All right.

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1: There was a murder in central Ohio that many people still don't want to talk about. The man who committed that crime once sat on death row, but now he's on the run. His name is Lester Eubanks. Lester didn't tunnel out of prison or scale a stone wall. On a December morning in 1973, he and a small group of inmates were granted permission to walk outside prison walls. His handcuffs were taken off. He changed into civilian clothing, and he and three others were driven to a local mall. They were told they could wander the stores and were asked to return to a designated meeting spot. Hours later, all the inmates came back, except Lester Eubanks, and he hasn't been seen since.
2: He had a full plan. The guy had a plan.
3: I was just astounded that this could actually happen.
1: There were many years when it seemed like no one was even looking for Lester. But recently, his whereabouts have become the focus of the U.S. Marshals Service, the federal agents who track fugitives. The case is testing the marshals.
4: Those nine lives are running out, and we're going to catch up with Lester.
1: And is being urged on by those hurt most by Lester's crime.
5: He's had enough free time. He confessed to the crime, and his time is up.
1: I'm Sunny Hostin with ABC News. Over the past year, a team from the ABC News investigative unit joined the search for Lester Eubanks. They uncovered new leads, possible sightings, and at every turn found resistance from those who want Lester Eubanks to be forgotten. What they've uncovered is a case that's about more than murder. It's about family loyalty, a life on the run, and a first-hand look and how the U.S. Marshals are trying to solve one of the oldest fugitive cases in American history. Now, they may be closer than ever. From ABC News.
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0: somebody.
1: Hi, Angela. Happy Monday.
0: Hey, happy Monday, B-Dot. Yeah. Hope you had a great weekend.
1: It was all right.
0: It was active out here in New York this weekend. It was so many different events. I was like, I'm going to just take my parents to dinner.
1: You was being mixy, Ange?
0: I actually went to Curl Fest, and then my friends left and went to Coco Fest, which they said was amazing.
1: Mm.
0: But, you know, summer, people are feeling like summer is winding down.
1: Yeah.
0: So everybody's trying to get it in, like all the stuff we haven't done.
1: It feels like it.
0: But we do have a special guest joining us today. Mali Don is going to be here. He has an album coming out in September. I think it was supposed to come out Friday, but I guess they pushed it back.
1: Okay.
0: It's called Golden Child. He's got a lot going on.
1: That was one of my favorite movies growing up.
0: The Golden Child.
1: I want the knife.
0: Give me the knife. But yes, he's, you know, all in the news right now. Just look him up. All things happening, which we kind of address, but I try not to be when it comes to things like that with beef and stuff. Let me tell you something. This beef, this clash, let's call it that, because he's a Jamaican artist.
1: Mm-hmm.
0: They go hard. There is no rules, no boundaries. I mean, it's wild.
1: Battle rap ain't got nothing on them.
0: Nothing. And they also understand, say whatever you want about me, because I say whatever I want about you.
1: Yep.
0: All right, well, let's shine a light when we come back. 800-292-5150. Call us up. Let us know who you want to spread some love to. It's Way Up.

0: are doing greatness.
1: Shine a light on them. Shine a light on them.
0: It's time to shine a light on them.
2: All right, it's way up with Angela Yee. Me and B-Dot are here.
3: Good job, B-Dot.
4: That's right.
2: And let's shine a light on love today. You feel like doing it?
4: Spread love the Brooklyn way.
2: All right, well, P-Valley star Tyler LaPlay and Miracle Watts are married officially.
4: Ah.
2: They got married on July 25th. They were engaged for about 2 years. And they are very much talked about on social media. Mm-hmm. Seems like they met on the set of P-Valley back in 2021 and immediately became inseparable. They had a kid. They welcomed their first child together in October of 2022. He proposed November of 2024. And now they are officially married.
4: Nice.
2: So congratulations to them. I remember right before the wedding, it was like a few days before, she was like, she still didn't have a dress.
4: Mm.
2: But she looks beautiful. She had an amazing, she found something that looked great on her, and there you have it.
4: We didn't get love wins. We didn't get an invitation.
2: Of course not. Why would we be there? Weddings don't just invite random media people.
4: I'm a wedding crasher.
2: Have you ever been invited to a wedding that you didn't really know the people that
4: of
2: well?
4: Of course. I've crashed
2: as
4: weddings.
2: As a plus one?
4: Yeah.
2: All right. Now, Evelyn, who do you want to shine a light on?
5: My boy.

0: Prince Charles Regions in Hattiesburg, Pennsylvania. Thank you for putting up with my BS, and thank you for being on the supportive team, and I love you always.
1: Well, what type of BS he got to put up with?
0: My childish ways.
1: Are you working on it?
0: I'm very working on it.
1: Come on, Evelyn. You can't just thank him for putting up with it and then not fix it.
0: I am fixing it. I got to fix myself because I had a abusive relationship before him. And he takes his time.
1: Okay.
0: So he's the man.
1: Well, I'm glad you found the right person after getting out of a abusive situation.
0: Thank you.
1: All right. Well, shout out to him. It's a work in progress. Be patient with him, too, then.
0: I will. Most definitely.
1: All right. Take care.
0: You too.
1: All right, well, that was Shine a Light, 800-292-5150, in case you couldn't get through. And B-Dot, when we come back, let's talk about Ryan Clark. He is talking about these ESPN quote-unquote layoffs. Mm. We'll tell you what he had to say. And he got very emotional while he was discussing. And in sports, we're also going to talk about the WNBA and some drama that's happening there.
2: Uh-oh.
1: It's way up.
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2: Angela's spilling that yee tea.
1: Talk to him.
0: Oh, yeah, it's way up at Angela Yee's, me and V-Dot.
4: Good job, V-Dot.
5: That's right.
0: Let's get into this Yee Tee. So, Ryan Clark on his Pivot podcast was discussing what happened with ESPN, and he said that he was actually fired. It wasn't just getting laid off. There were cuts and things like that. Here's what he had to say.
4: And this kid, you know, from the West Bank is, like, so accepted in New Orleans now. Like, I wouldn't change that. All I ever wanted to do was be accepted. So, yeah, like that, I wouldn't change. I'd probably work harder to, like, be who they wanted me to be.
5: Is he crying?
0: Yes. He got very emotional about this. And, you know, he had a pretty long run at ESPN back in 2015, 11 years. He also says that he was not laid off. They camouflaged his firing during these layoffs to make it seem like it was a company-wide thing.
5: Yeah.
0: But he said the writing was on the wall. He knew. And he also did claim that race was central to his grievances. You know, he said the writing had been on the wall long before the layoffs. He sent a note of gratitude during contract negotiations, and they told him, well, you'll be good if you're here, you'll be good if you're not.
5: Ain't nothing to cry about, though, man. Whoa. People get clipped every day. I might get clipped before the show is over.
0: Yeah, but you also don't sometimes plan to get emotional. It's not a plan. It's not like you're like, I'm going to go cry. Sometimes you start talking about something.
5: Yeah.
0: And sometimes it's also like anger when you feel like you can't have control over a situation. But anyway, LaShawn McCoy was talking about it, and he didn't believe it. Listen to this.
6: Does stuff for attention. It's a lot of them that do this. And I truly think that he's one of them. He's such a social media dude. This is part of it.
5: I'm not buying it.
0: What?
5: I mean, the whole, the crying, the whole thing. Come on, man.
0: You don't believe it?
5: It's just a job.
0: What's wrong with somebody getting emotional?
5: It's a job, man. UPS is hiring.
0: Remember, you cried over Elliot.
5: Shut up, Angela.
4: Good job, B-Dot.
0: All right, now let's talk about the WNBA all over the news. Now, the WNBA was in the headlines yesterday, and this is all because Dejanay Carrington went on social media yesterday morning and made some accusations. She posted, since MS want to be funny today, I'm going to be hilarious. Yes, Nelissa cheated on me with Deja Kelly and Aaliyah Nye. Plus, many more.
5: Whoa.
0: Now, we don't know what prompted her to go on social media and say this, but they were dating back since 2020 when they both played for Baylor's women's basketball team. And since then, I will say Nelissa Smith did respond on Twitch, and here's what she had to say.
7: Whether she cheated on me and I cheated on her, why are we bringing that to the internet a year later when nobody did anything to anybody?
5: She said plus, like it was a streaming
0: like
5: website.
0: It was plenty more.
5: Man.
0: Yeah, she said many more.
5: Where's Mona Scott?
0: Listen, you know what's so funny? So I had Angel McCoutry on, right? And she's a WNBA player. She was first all over draft pick when she was drafted. And we were talking about the WNBA and dating. And here's what she said.
8: I'm not offended because I don't want to see the person I'm with every day. If you mad at each other, oh, you ain't passing me the ball?
0: That's right.
8: The teammates fit. Oh, you, they know that.
0: I'm not doing no defense for you.
8: And I know from experience, from being a teammate of people who've dated, they mad at each other on the bench and you feeling the energy and you're like, bro. Wow. So I'm not a fan of it.
5: Wow.
0: Well, we see why. But I will say Dejanay Carrington was in the news prior for being spotted out with Tae Young. And Tae Young had to clarify that she was no longer dating Mimi Fausta. She was single. So it's just messy.
5: It's super messy, man.
0: All right. When we come back, about last night, we'll discuss what you did over the weekend. I told you it was a busy weekend here.
5: Yeah.
0: I spent some time with my dad. My dad got drunk off one drink this weekend. But we'll talk about it about last night.

0: So, about last night. Here's how it went down.
1: Yo, it's Way Up with Angela Yee's, me and B-Dance.
2: Good job, B-Dance.
3: Yeah.
1: What'd you do over the weekend?
3: It was kind of boring, man.
1: There was so much happening.
3: I know. I was being a dad. Then I was just
1: that's cute.
3: Yeah, it was cute.
1: It's never a dull moment.
3: Yeah, it is when she's 13. But I was pirating a TV series that I had to catch up on.
1: What was that?
2: Good job, B-Dot. Yeah,
3: there you go. Shout out to bootlegging. The Westies.
1: Okay.
3: That's on MGM Plus. That's pretty good. Mm-hmm. And I was just watching other shows that, you know, I wasn't up to date with.
1: So. Okay. All right. Well, I did watch, speaking of TV, A Toxic Love Story on Netflix. It's a documentary. Man, it's a wild story. You got to watch that to see what has a lot of twists and turns in this.
3: Any WNBA members in there?
1: No, but imagine this. It's this guy and I can't even understand. But anyway, this guy's ex-girlfriend, they make it seem like she's stalking them. But really, it's not her doing it. She even thought she did it and just didn't remember. Like some emails that were sent out. But it's crazy. I can't even necessarily talk about it because it's too crazy.
3: But you recommend
1: it. For the radio. But yes. And it's a real story. Like, it's been covered by news stations. There's a lot more to it, too. I saw on People did an article, 8 Shocking Details A Toxic Love Story Left Out. Yeah, it's going to make you want to dig deeper into this story. The other thing I did, I went to Curl Fest.
3: Okay.
1: So I did the opening press conference with the founders of Curl Fest. So shout out to them.
3: Nice.
1: It's an event that I actually came across in Prospect Park. They first started with only 1,000 people. It was a small event.
3: Mm-hmm.
1: And then it grew into 30,000 people.
3: Wow.
1: And they actually skipped last year because there was just too many issues with getting support with all the DEI rollbacks.
3: Yeah.
1: But they're back this year, so that was nice to see. It was a beautiful coming together of all these different brands that I know and love and support, and just a lot of people out enjoying themselves.
3: I should have told you to bring me back some Activate or some like wave grease.
1: Oh yeah, yours is looking like a little nice, juicy as it normally does. 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
24: Baseball has welcomed its Hall of Fame class. Players Andrew Jones, Carlos Beltran, and Jeff Kent inducted at Cooperstown yesterday. The deal is done. LeBron James, after announcing Friday that he was headed to Philadelphia, officially signed his two-year, $8 million contract yesterday. And 21-year-old Jackson Koivun, with his first career PGA Tour win in just his third pro start, Koivun won the 3M Open by three shots over Scottie Scheffler. I'm Matt McCoy.
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1: Hey.
2: Yeah, she back at it. Bring it, bring in the Mac. We up with Angela Yee is on.

0: What's up? It's Way Up with Angela Yee. I'm Angela Yee. B-Dot is here.
1: Yes, I am.
0: And it's time for you guys to tell us a secret. 800-292-5150 is a number. Anything that you want to tell us, we're not going to judge you. You're anonymous. You can tell us anything. 800-292-5150 is Way Up.

0: is a judgment-free zone. Tell us a secret.
1: All right, it's Way Up with Angela. Yeah, and B-Dot is here with me today.
2: Good job, B-Dot.
3: Yes, I am.
1: We are having a good time.
3: Yeah.
1: Well, positive stories today. And with that being said, let's get into Tell Us a Secret.
3: 800-292-5150,
1: no judgment zone. Anonymous caller, tell us your secret.
4: I was trying to catch my ex cheating on me. And I got a homeboy that she liked it, but she didn't know if he had gonorrhea.
3: Oh.
4: So I sent him her way, and they and she ended up getting gonorrhea.
1: First of all, liked it is crazy. But secondly,

0: taking due. I got something. I'm like, I don't got nothing.
1: Wow. So you weren't having sex with her at all anymore?
0: No.
1: Sheesh. At least it was just gonorrhea, I guess. I don't even know.
2: Did she go to the doctor?
1: Yeah, that's why she told him she had something.
2: God bless.
1: I got to ask you, what city are you in?
0: I'm in Florida.
1: Okay, yeah. I'm not going to say anything else. All right, thank you for calling.
0: Thank you.
1: Anonymous caller, what's your secret?
3: I'm a 47-year-old woman. I just got out of a 25-year-old relationship, and I had a crush on a 29-year-old.
1: Okay. Do you think he likes you too?
3: Yeah, he gave me that vibe. He didn't even know I liked him. It was just such a strong crush. And I found out he was 29 because he got his stuff together, handsome, I mean, everything.
2: I see. An adult liking another adult. Consensual.
1: Yeah, I mean, he's of age. Have y'all gone out or what's going on?
2: Yeah.
3: No, he doesn't even know.
2: Oh.
1: Okay, so what are you going to do?
2: Trick on him.
1: Stuff.
3: You know what? I sent him a text like, hey, handsome. And he kind of bit the bait, but I think he might be scared because I've been in such a long relationship. He's not sure.
1: You texted him, hey, handsome?
3: Yeah, I did.
1: So he knows.
3: He sent me an emoji, and that's far as it went.
1: So he knows already. Okay, so.
2: I like this for him.
1: He does. Yeah.
2: Would this be the youngest guy you ever pursue?
1: The biggest age gap?
3: The youngest. I haven't been with anybody else for 25 years.
1: Are you looking just to have fun?
3: Yeah, that's it.
1: That's okay.
2: Oh,
1: yeah, he's with it. I'll tell you that right now. He's fine with it. All right, good luck. Let us know how you put it down on him.
2: He's only 29. Take him shopping. Buy some bedazzled jeans. He'll love that.
3: Oh, that might work.
1: Vida's like, that would work on me. I'm letting you know.
2: Shut up, Angela.
3: Exactly.
1: All right, thank you for calling.
3: Thank you, guys.
1: We just help somebody get a sugar mama.
2: There you go.
1: You're not putting his bid in to be a sugar baby.
2: Oh, please.
1: You wouldn't want that?
2: Yeah. It's hot out here.
1: He said, oh, please. And really, I mean, please.
2: Stella getting her groove back, man.
1: All right. When we come back, we have Year Yeetie. And this is a really cute story coming out of Tell Us a Secret. Mm. And this all has to do with finding your childhood best friend.
2: Mm.
1: Wouldn't you like to do that? Right now, I want y'all all to think about who was my best friend when I was growing up, and what are they doing now, and would I like to reconnect? And somebody really made it happen. We'll tell you who. It's Way Up.

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0: rich. You know, so we ain't really never had no old money. 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

0: She want the tea.
1: Oh, she came with receipts. It's time to spill that yee tea.
2: All right, it's Way Up with Angela Yee. It's me and B-Dot.
3: Good job, B-Dot.
4: Yep.
2: You ready to get into this yee tea?
4: Let's do it.
2: All right, first and foremost, Boosie was reaching out to his childhood best friend. Right? I guess it sparked something in him. He heard somebody say Derek, and then he started thinking about his friend from childhood. And then he decided that he wanted to track him down. He knew he moved to Michigan in third grade. And he went online to read an email because he managed to get his email address to people who were watching him. And he wanted to check out how this email sounds to his childhood best friend.
5: Dear Derek, this is your long-lost friend, Boosie. We had a lot of fun times together at Wildwood Elementary. You were my bestie, bro. This has been on my mind for a long time to rekindle our relationship. The day you left, I was real sad. I'm gonna skip that part. Hopefully, when you see this, you'll remember all the memories that we had together. Call me soon as you receive this email.
4: Sound like he's doing a bid.
2: Imagine you get an email like, who is this?
4: Right.
2: All right. Well, he did end up going to Detroit. He had a show July 18th, and they did connect.
4: Yeah.
2: And here he is meeting up with Derek.
4: It looked like the ending scene of Color Purple.
2: That was so cute, though. Look, you were inspired.
4: I was, man.
2: Shout out to all my childhood besties.
4: Yeah. You know, it's funny. It's like, it's not how it used to be growing up. Like, when you moved to transfer schools, that was it.
2: Yeah.
4: You know,
2: you never see each other again.
4: Yeah, see you at the crossroads. But now with social media, you can kind of find people.
2: I was showing you a video. Shout out to my girl, Sharon Ebing. She went to elementary school with me, and her friends were celebrating her birthday. And so we met up at PS 235 in Brooklyn, and I was there outside, and I haven't seen her in forever. So that was cute.
4: I would love to reconnect with some people.
2: You have the blueprint for the letter, the email to write.
4: I went to PS116 in the early 1900s.
2: Please, someone. Did you have friends?
4: Yeah, and I haven't seen them since. If you were in PS116 in Miss Jordan's
2: please
4: class,
2: please call him.
4: Hit me up, man. Fourth grade.
2: Brian Millar. All right, now Rakim has shared the first single from his joint album with Corrupt and Master Killer. That's the Dog Pound and Wu-Tang and Rakim. And here is the song. It's called A Different Kind.

0: All right. The album is called The God Body, and it's produced entirely by Rakim and Nick Wiz. And we'll have guest appearances from Snoop, Ghostface, Raekwon, KRS-One, Daz Dillinger, Kool G Rap, Buckshot, Cocaine, and Killison, among others.
1: I might need a different kind of song.
0: All right. Black Panther 3. David Johnson has been cast as T'Challa's son in that upcoming movie. Are y'all excited?
1: Yeah.
0: All right. Well, here is what he had to say about being casted.
2: Thank you to this amazing family that I have the honor and the privilege and the blessing to join. I actually don't want to say too much because I want to let this screen do the talking. But believe me, the honor is entirely mine.
1: Here go the Brits taking our jobs again.
0: Oh, shut up. And Apple TV has a new Drake-backed show. It's called Neuromancer, and the teaser also was that you kind of got to see that more, but it's going to be on Apple TV. And the clip, which Drake also shared on Instagram, shows what's going on. This is based on a book, so just a FYI. It's going to open with two episodes on January 22nd, and then it'll be out every Friday through March 19th.
1: Okay.
0: All right. Well, that is your YT. When we come back, we have Under the Radar. These are the stories that are not necessarily in the headlines. They're flying under the radar, but you definitely need to know about them. Netflix documentary. Let's see about this cease and desist. We'll tell you who has some issues with a new doc. It's way up. Yeah.

0: addition to news that relates to you, these stories are flying under the radar.
1: All right, it's Way Up with Angela. Yeah, it's me and B-Dot.
2: Good job, B-Dot.
3: Yeah.
1: Let's go under the radar. Now, Kaoshi has put out a cease and desist. The company is having issues with this trailer that Netflix has put out. They want Netflix to immediately take down this trailer for Instadox, the prediction market games, and also issue a public retraction. It says the video suggests that users traded sports events contracts on Kaoshi in Nevada, which was violating a court order. Here's that trailer.
4: Today we're watching Argentina and Spain in the World Cup final. We're in Las Vegas, Nevada. The guys in this house have made millions of dollars on prediction markets.
5: I like betting on Kaoshi.
6: Trading on Polymarket.
7: I think prediction markets are low-key taking over the world.
8: Yeah, they kind of are.
1: Well, they're saying that there were inaccuracies, and they said they also alerted a Netflix employee who was responsible for editing the trailer about that. The employee acknowledged not realizing the receipt was dated from the previous year, that it appeared to be a cropped screenshot rather than a live transaction. They agreed the receipt would not appear in the finished documentary, but then would not remove it from the trailer, even though they said it could cause legal complications in this litigation they have in Nevada.
8: I predict that they will settle.
1: Yeah. But they put out a statement, Netflix. They said none of the footage in the documentary was fabricated. And they said the featured trader with the trade on Spain showed us a screenshot of his bet that was made in May 2025 prior to any Nevada court order. Any specific trades or bets referenced during that weekend are between the individual and the app in which they placed the trades.
8: Sports betting has come all too commonplace in the
1: I remember people used to have to travel places and go to a different state to place a bet.
8: Right.
1: All right, now MySpace owners are planning a comeback. We've heard this story before. They're trying to bring it back. Chris and Tam Vanderhook are the brothers who purchased the platform from News Corp. Now they're saying that they still own MySpace. There's a new documentary about the history of MySpace. This was back in 2011 that they acquired it. They tried to revive it. It didn't work out. Remember, they had Justin Timberlake as part of the team. But, you know, I guess they're still going to attempt to do this. We don't know what it's going to look like. How is it going to be different? I feel like they may have missed the boat. There's so much going on. But, you know, who knows? Keep hope alive.
8: Might put you in my top eight, Angela.
1: All right. That'd be nice. That was a big deal.
8: Yeah, it was, right?
1: And whatever song you picked to be your song on MySpace was a big deal, too. All right. Kayla's looking at us because she wasn't even alive.
3: What's a MySpace?
1: Well, Way Up Mix is coming at the top of the hour. Plus, we have a special guest joining us, Mali Don. He has an album, The Golden Child, on the way. He has a number one song, by the way, in Jamaica right now. Hey. We'll talk about everything he's got going on is Way Up.
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20: Here's the forecast for Indianapolis. Today, partly sunny skies with a high of 89 degrees. For tonight, increasing clouds with a slight chance of rain with a low of 73. And for your Monday, mostly cloudy and hot with a slight rain chance in the evening hours with a high of 93 with heat index values as high as 106. 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
1: Hey.
2: Yeah, she back at it. Bring in the Mac. We up with Angela Yee is on.

0: What's up? It's Way Up with Angela Yee. B-Dot is hosting with me today.
1: That's right.
0: We got the Way Up mix at the top of the hour. We got more Yee Tea for you and, of course, Ask Yee. And Molly Don is going to be joining us. He has the number one song in Jamaica right now with Van Cleef Part 2. It's Way Up.

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19: It all began here. Mike Thebus was a night manager here at the Dixie News some years back, and the rest, as they say in the movies, is history.
20: There's a long line of them needed to show off that like being celebrities. Al Capone, John Gotti, now Thebus, he had those same inclinations. He wanted to be known. He wanted to be a public figure. He was not shy.
21: Are you serious about movie making? Do you want to be a movie mogul?
22: I'm very serious about the movie making. In fact, we've moved our facilities from MGM in Hollywood to Atlanta.
19: It is the money, obviously, that attracts organized crime. Thebus has managed to insulate himself and others in his organization by setting up paper corporations. Sources tell me he has managed to set up more than 300 of those corporations.
22: There's no doubt in my mind that they are nervous at best about having to do business with Mike Thebus.
23: I don't have any knowledge as to what happened to Mr. Hanna. He was a personal friend of mine, and I just think it's a terrible tragedy.
19: Indictment spells out so many charges against you. You think you can beat them all?
22: Oh, yeah. Like Julius Caesar, I've crossed the Rubicon, I'm ready to do battle.
24: So Mike Thebus walked out this door to freedom. Some are speculating he may be in Colombia or Costa Rica, countries which before have harbored United States criminals.
22: I had 25 years of the good life. I try to look at it in just that manner. 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

0: What's up? It's Way Up at Angela Yee. It's me and B-Dot today.
1: Yes, it is.
0: And you know I wasn't going to let you leave here without doing this last Yee-T.
1: Uh-oh.
0: Yeah, yo. And Uncle Murder versus Bleak.
1: Mm.
0: It's Queens versus Rockefeller, Rock Nation. B-Dot, what are you going to do?
1: I don't know.
0: We'll discuss it when we come back. It's Way Up.
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0: Hi, it's Maya Bunny Angela Yee. B-Dot's here.
1: Good job, B-Dot.
2: Yes, I am.
0: B-Dot, your parents are getting a divorce. What are you going to do?
2: Oh, no.
0: Now, this all started, it started a while ago, but Memphis Bleek recently went on The Breakfast Club and was talking about Tony Yayo and Uncle Murder and things that they've had to say about him. Here's what he had to say about them.
1: Can't compete. That's why they talk like that. If 50 said 1 year, these are being a shelter. They shouldn't be allowed them to talk about us or anybody when you literally are a dependent. Mm.
0: Okay, now what do you think about that statement?
2: A dependent is kind of a stretch. Mm-hmm. I think these guys are grown men. I don't think no one's depending on anybody, though.
0: Right. Everybody has their own moves that they've made, investments, things like that happening. 50 Cent was the face of it. They were a part of G-Unit. I think optics for people, that simplifies it. But also Memphis Bleek is also defending Jay-Z.
2: I do remember years ago we interviewed Tony Yayo, and this is before his second album. It never really came out. He said he was going to name it I Am 50 Cent's Tax Write-Off. That was the name of his album. He said it because it's true. But I think since then he's developed into his own man.
0: All right. Well, Murder definitely didn't hold back. His name is Uncle Murder, after all. And here's what he had to say on Million Dollars Worth of Game.
3: The only Bleek verse I ever like is the one that Jay-Z wrote. Ain't no Memphis Bleek fans like that neither.
4: You
3: back
4: on 100
3: to that.
4: Right now.
3: Yeah, I am. I'm on 1,000.
1: That's Lil Lenny.
3: I'm on 1,000.
1: Well, look,
3: Bitcoin for Bitcoin. Bank account for bank account. And business statements for business statements. And we can do it next week. Let's see how much money really got.
2: We can go co-host for co-host.
0: Oh, man. What are we going to do?
2: That's all Gilly's fault. Because Gilly instigated that situation.
0: How?
2: Bleek never mentioned Murder in his diatribe. So I guess Murder took it upon himself and thought that Bleek was saying something about him and responded the way he did. But, I like both of them at the end of the day, man. I'm a big Uncle Murder fan.
0: The kids are getting divorced. Who are you going to... the parents are getting divorced. Who are you living with?
2: Listen, I'm from Queens. I'm staying out of Brooklyn business, man.
0: Okay. It's so political. But I did see you over here doing your own verses between all of them. So
2: They all have great records. I think Bleek has made classics. He has more than one verse that I like and albums as well. And Uncle Murder, I think he's one of the most underrated rappers in the game. I've always told him that. So hopefully we'll resolve this in some diplomatic way.
0: All right, now let's discuss Usher. Now, this has gone viral. He was in Nashville, and a woman he brought up on stage was asked to leave. I guess she wasn't giving what he wanted her to give. I do have to say, it's a little awkward, because what if you were in a relationship? You got to think about all of those things when Usher pulls you on the stage and puts a cherry in your mouth and all those things. But anyway, here is that moment on stage.
5: I don't think she want to be on the stage.
2: Why was she on the stage in the beginning?
0: Well, they pull people up on stage. They do a little dance, do a little make it sexy. I don't think it was that bad. They said she looked like she was...
2: You know what you're signing up for.
0: Having no response.
2: If you don't want the cherry in your mouth, take your ass back on and dance.
0: She went online, and she's a nurse, by the way. She shared her side of the story. She said, first off, nobody is declining to go on stage. I look good as F. You thought I wasn't going to let thousands of people see me? She's cute.
2: She wanted to get a fit check
0: on the big screen where you bees will never be. My mom and I had floor seats. Their team approached us and moved us to VIP before the show even started. Pretty privileges, something you hoes will never know about. They don't say who you're going up there for. Y'all wanted me to get up there and F him at this point. And so
2: Usher made the right call.
0: Well, I will say she was back in the VIP. She has pictures with his wife and everything. So it looks like everything was all good and all cool.
2: She should have her picture in front of every stadium not to come to any more Usher shows.
0: I mean, it's a little awkward because it's not like they know each other like that. Even though he's a celebrity and you got pulled up on the stage, maybe when you get there, it's just like, ooh, this is crazy because it's going to live forever.
2: But you know what you're signing up for.
0: So you wouldn't get up there?
2: I'm not, Angela.
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2: We'll talk about it.
0: It's a way out.

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2: Go.
0: Yeah. 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
2: A slow spot downtown, the northbound collector backs up between Fletcher Avenue and Washington Street. In Hendricks County, 70 eastbound has reopened between Little Point to before Hazelwood after an earlier vehicle fire. And East 71st Street remains closed in both directions between Johnson and Shadeland with road work until the 31st.
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32: Here's the forecast for Indianapolis. Today, partly sunny skies with a high of 89 degrees. For tonight, increasing clouds with a slight chance of rain with a low of 73. And for your Monday, mostly cloudy and hot with a slight rain chance in the evening hours with a high of 93 with heat index values as high as 106. 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

0: Real 98.3, the Nap's number one hip hop and R&B. Hey.
1: Yeah, she back at it. Bring it, bring in the Mac. We up with Angela Yee is on.

0: I'm Angela Yee. B-Dot is here.
1: Yes, I am.
0: And we are getting ready for Ask Yee. 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
3: What's up? It's Way Up at Angela Yee. It's me and B-Dot.
4: Good job,
3: and it's time for Ask Yee, and somebody's on the line. She wants to remain anonymous. She has been dating her baby daddy's brother and wants to know how to end it.
5: I've been sleeping with my baby daddy's brother for like the past couple of years.
3: Whoa, years. Okay.
6: Plural.
5: Yeah, it's like almost 15.
4: 15 years?
3: Oh, you said couple. I'm thinking two. 15 years? Okay, all right. So wait, so you've been with your baby daddy all this time too?
5: So we haven't been together. We just share a child. We're coping.
3: Ah, okay. So y'all broke up. How did you even get with his brother?
5: That's the complicated part. I was dealing with his brother first.
3: Oh, okay.
5: And then we cut it off and I got my get back on his brother and ended up getting pregnant.
3: Okay, all right.

0: you're basically blocking off your time and blocking off any potential good partners stuck in this.
1: Right.
0: If you truly want to end this, y'all need to go cold turkey and not even speak to each other. Because from the way that you're describing your relationship with him, it doesn't even feel like you're in love with him. You feel, you don't feel like this is your soulmate.
1: No, I love him, but if it wasn't for that, then yeah, we would probably be together.
0: Oh, wow. Yeah. That's so hard.
2: They're not twins, right?
1: No.
0: Just making
2: That'd
0: sure.
2: Be awkward.
0: But I will say also, if you love somebody, you should want him to be able to live the life that he knows he could with somebody he can be with without these obstacles.
1: Yeah.
0: You know, this has been going on for 15 years. At what point do you say we got to stop?
1: You're right.
0: Don't you feel like it's a waste of time?
1: Yeah, because I ain't going to never move on if I don't eat it. That's why I'm like, I don't know what to do. So
0: yeah.
1: I know it's got to end one day, right?
0: It is. Well, no time like today. Well, anytime you feel like calling him, call one of your friends instead. You know, make plans, do other things, whatever you got to do to just keep the distraction going. Take that class you always wanted to take, whatever it is that you've always felt like, I want to do this. Like, start making those moves for yourself.
1: Right.
0: All right. Well, good luck. I'm sorry this happened. It feels like, you know, she was with him first.
2: Keep us posted.
0: Yeah.
1: Why?
0: Yeah.
1: Well, thank you. Thank you for your advice.
0: All right. Good luck, girl. Anytime you feel like calling, call us instead.
1: We'll do.
0: Okay. Take care.
1: Bye-bye.
0: And that was Ask Ye. And as you know, Ask Ye is brought to you by Top Dog Law. Call them for any accident. And that was an accident. Big or small, go to topdoglaw.com. And when we come back, Molly Don is going to be joining us. He has the number one song in Jamaica right now, Van Cleef Part 2. He's got a lot of things going on, an album on the way in September. We're going to talk to him about all of the also beef that's happening. It's way up.

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0: I'm all the way up. 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All the way up.
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0: Now I'm back.

0: again. This is Way Up with Angela Yee.
1: What's up? It's Way Up with Angela Yee, and I'm here with Nick Seal.
2: Yep.
1: Our resident Jamaican.
2: Really?
1: What? You are. Okay. But we do have Mally Don on the way. Now, if you don't listen to dancehall and you don't know about Mally Don, he is definitely an artist on the rise. He's got the number one song in Jamaica right now, Van Cleef Part 2. He is a big deal. He's got an album on the way coming out September 4th. He's got sold out shows in Brooklyn recently over the last couple of weekends. But he also has some issues with another big artist from Jamaica, Skipper.
2: Mm-hmm.
1: You know Skipper from This Rhythm.

0: So, you know, that's WYFL. But the two of them have been trading some really harsh diss records back and forth. Most recently, I saw Molly Don put out Sweets Man. And put out a video for that as well. So there's some street things happening here. Now, we're not going to delve too crazy into that. You can go online and look up all of the drama back and forth. The point is, he is an amazing artist.
1: Yes, Way Up does not do the badness.
0: Not too in-depth.
1: Not too much.
0: But we're going to touch on it a little bit, okay? Because, you know, how could we not? But we do also, he's done, performed at Angela Yee Day in the past, so we appreciate that. And I just think he's a dope artist, so we're going to have Molly Don when we come back. It's Way Up.

0: Up with Angela Yee.
1: Turn me on.
2: What's up? It's Way Up at Angela Yee. I'm here with DJ Nick Seal.
3: Yes, sir.
2: And we got, finally, Molly Dawn in the building. What's up?
4: Go on.
2: The Golden Child. All right, so I love the artwork, but I want to talk about that a little bit because it's, you know, you are the Golden Child. So talk about what made you even do that, and then we'll talk about the title track.
4: Well, I think that my career has been such a rough journey. I just think that a lot of fight that I get, God just build me up.
2: You don't back down either.
4: I don't back down, so I don't know. So it just give me the idea for come up with a Golden Child, is it?
2: Because I feel that. You feel blessed.
4: I feel blessed. Where I'm coming from, it wasn't really easy to get out there and be able to show your talent that you have the resources. A lot of politics in our game. A lot of people try blackball and them type of thing there. So if you say we overcome certain things and reach to a point where it is a chosen feeling or a golden feeling.
3: This past week has been
4: crazy.
3: Crazy, to say the least. Is there a chance of peace coming from this?
4: Oh, that's what you're talking about.
2: He's like, I'm talking about my album.
4: It's always peace. I'm at peace right now.
3: Okay.
2: I want to say this when it comes to like, because we've had like our fair share of hip hop battles. This is a whole nother level. Because you know, we always are like, okay, you can't say this, you can't say that.
3: And the creativity.
2: You say anything. I'd be like, oh my gosh. Like in a hip hop battle, you know, they're like, oh, you know, that's crossing a line, crossing a boundary. You know, there lines or boundaries that don't get crossed?
4: It's always fear and love and war. If you're going to say something about somebody sentimental to me or a figure sentimental to me, I'm gonna do the same. And when you do it, what am I gonna say? I don't believe in oppression, and no boy can drive fear in me if I say what up on my mind. So I won't be a puppet to the industry or a puppet to nobody at all. So maybe the consequence for that is nobody will like you, nobody will ray, but nobody don't gotta like you for you to be successful. And people who turn out to be the biggest, nobody normally like them. They end up jumping a train. So ultimately, I'm just a force to be reckoned with, and people know that, and they know that I don't care, so they're not gonna like me. The other day somebody said to me, yo, you have so many enemies in music, you're not afraid. Yo, you're not afraid for dead. May I say afraid for dead? Death is not the fear, because everybody have to die.
2: Right now, Nick Seal and I are talking to Molly Dawn. He's got the number one song in Jamaica right now, Van Cleef Part 2. He's been selling out shows, and he's got an album, The Golden Child, on the way in September. Has anybody behind the scenes tried to squat, like, bring you together or have a conversation behind the scenes?
4: Bring who together, like with Ops?
2: Yeah, with Ops. It could be anybody, because you, like you said, you are...
3: Like, maybe y'all could do a sting and just let it be the music and the music be the done.
2: Well, no, but I mean, sometimes people are cool with each other behind, and they're like, yo, you need to talk to...
4: I don't support violence, you know? Support music, but I don't be putting myself accessible to people like that, to be just calling and trying to do all of that.
2: Maybe DMs, my management. Though, maybe Instagram. Yeah, management.
4: Maybe my management. Who
2: stuff
4: knows?
2: Like that would be big for Jamaica. I want to say that.
4: Because,
2: if you think
4: know,
2: about.
4: It's peace over war all the time, you see me?
2: All right, well, Molly Dawn, always appreciate you so much.
4: You
2: be showing up, and I appreciate
4: that.
2: I
4: know that already.
2: Yeah, so make sure y'all get the Problem Child.
4: Problem Child.
2: I'm sorry. Golden
3: Child.
2: The Golden Child.
4: But that good too, maybe.
2: You know
4: but
2: what,
4: listen.
2: You know what I meant. You
4: but
2: know what
4: listen. September 4th. Yes, it is. Yeah, they easy to September 4th.
2: The Golden Child.
4: September 4th. Yes, it is. Get it pre-order. Yes, it is. Link in our bio.
2: All right. Well, make sure you watch that full Molly Dawn interview with me and Nick Seal on my YouTube channel, Way Up With Ye. Also, the album, The Golden Child, is coming out September 4th. And when we come back, it's your show. So you have the last word.

0: Be Up with Angela Yee. Her last word is next.
1: Yo, B, they ready. Let's go.
2: I'm feeling myself.

0: fourth flow. You like it, don't you, bitches? Young Money.
1: Pick up the phone.
2: Tap in. Tap in to get your voice heard.
1: What the word is.
2: Here's the last word on Way Up with Angela Yee.
3: What's up? It's Way Up with Angela Yee. B-Dot. What's good? B-Dot. We have Mediterranean food today.
4: I'm full.
3: I know you are. But I know you have an announcement you want to make.
4: Breaking news. Jay-Z added two more dates to his concert run, September 5th in London and October 24th in L.A.
3: Okay, not another Yankee Stadium show. That's it for that.
4: I'm still recovering from that show, man. My feet still hurt, man.
3: Yeah, 3 days.
4: Yes.
3: And you was the first one there every night, they said. The last one to leave.
4: I helped set up the DJ.
3: Well, thank you again to Molly Don for joining us today. You can watch that full interview on my YouTube channel, Way Up With Yee. Also, check out Van Cleef Part 2. That's the number one song in Jamaica right now. And as we all know, this is your show. So you have the last word.
5: I just want to say that right now I would have had a 15-year-old if I didn't have an abortion from an abusive, controlling ex. 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
6: I'm calling, want some career advice. Been with the same company for a couple of years now. 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
1: 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You're getting those kids ready to go back to school. I'm telling you something. September the 18th and 19th is definitely all about you. 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

An R&B, Real 98.3, Radio Boss Hoy, Body Kiati. All right, top of the hour, another chance for you not only to get $1,000, and all you got to do is do what you're doing right now. You hit that keyword, get to the website, and Donald Trump knows what twerking is, huh? Yep, we're getting to it. Should have never Kehlani Usher on the way 5 minutes.

0: start twerking. You believe? She's the only one that really understood what that meant.
1: To me, that's a wild statement. I don't know. You know, again, whenever you're down with people, maybe y'all laugh and play and joke a certain kind of way. Me and my friends do not play and joke like that. Again, Trump and having a crazy weekend also had some things to say about LeBron. Hey, midterm elections, people gonna remember all these comments. Hey, you better get out there and vote.

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Poppin' R&B, Real 98.3. Radio Boss Hard Body Kiati. Well, since we are talking about Trump a little bit this hour, has some very interesting comments about LeBron James when asked who did he prefer, LeBron or Mike Jordan. We'll get into it after my Leon Thomas keep it live.

0: 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Radio Boss Hardbody, Kiati, Yay, Lauryn Hill. I can't wait on the way for you 6 minutes. President Trump been on a little roll. Reporter asked him, hey, who do you like better, LeBron or Mike Jordan? He was definitely talking about LeBron making his way to the Philadelphia 76ers. And Trump said,
1: and I think LeBron is, maybe he's a racist. Maybe he doesn't like Trump. I don't know. But I only like people that like me. So I would say Michael Jordan all the way.
0: It's crazy that this man have time to do this. This is the reason why the gas prices and stuff so high, y'all, because he making Instagram comments trying to go viral in news conferences. Ah, man, this guy right here.
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1: Radio Boss, everybody, Kiati. Here's some motivation for you on a Monday. You never know what people are going through on the inside. I know a lot of time we smile on the outside, we post online, and people feel like they know us and know what we're going through because they're watching some of the things that we are posting online. But inside, man, people can really be going through a lot. Be nice to people today. You never know what people are going through. And for you, you definitely got to be nice to yourself as well. Real talk, handsome and wealthy. Migos, on the way after this, Coily Rae, NBA Youngboy. You hear that keyword? Take it to the website. Could be $1,000 with your name on it.

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2: 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Motherfuckers don't even be appreciating it. 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
1: It's the Bootleg Kev Show, man. That's James Andre Jefferson Jr.
2: What a do, bro?
1: Yes, sir. Welcome to the show, man. Long weekend. Got to go to Comic-Con this weekend, James.
2: Oh, yeah. It was lit out there. A lot of announcements was made. Ooh.
1: San Diego was crazy, man. Got to hang out at SeaWorld with Soulja Boy and Paul Wall. It was quite a weekend. But look, man, coming up, this young lady who's joining our show, she has a new song out with NBA Youngboy going crazy. Shout out to Coyle Ray. We got her up on the Bootleg Kev Show next. Keep it locked.

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3: What are your thoughts when Cardi B name drops you in her diss to Bia, where she says that they only hit you when they can't afford Coy?
4: Yeah, I love Cardi. I think Cardi is amazing.
3: All-time entertaining person.
4: Yeah, she's real authentic. She's so authentic, and she keep it real. I respect Cardi all the time.
3: It didn't feel like a slight. It felt like, you know.
4: I don't think it was a diss. I mean, I don't got nothing to do anything else, but as far as me, you know, I don't think it was a diss. I didn't take it as a diss at all. I f with Cardi. Me and Cardi, like, we got each other real, you know, information. Like, we speak offline. Like, we real people before we industry.
3: Do you hit her and say, hey, yo, what's up?
4: I hit her all the time.
3: Why are you dragging me into this shit?
4: No, I'll hit her and be like, love you.
3: Motherhood's treating you well?
4: So well. I love my baby.
3: You getting sleep?
4: I'm probably running on like a good 6 hours right now, which is not too bad.
3: You can survive with 6.
4: I can survive with 6. My mom is at home helping me a lot. When I'm not working, I'm home with my kid.
3: Like, yeah, 100%.
4: I'm not doing, if I don't have anything on my calendar specifically pertaining to whatever it is we pushing in our brand or whatever, like Coy Leray, I literally go home and I'm home with my baby.
2: Love that.
1: Coy, you got to get just wild DMs at all times, right?
4: I've had a lot of pics being sent to me
1: just randomly. Unsolicited.
4: Literally.
1: That is so wild.
4: Like, I can look at my phone right now and go see.

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7: North Carolina's football team reportedly being investigated by the College Sports Commission, the group that handles compliance and enforcement of NCAA and NIL rules. On the heels of the program's GM, Mike Lombardi, going on paid administrative leave following a human resources complaint. The Sixers announced the signing of LeBron James officially with a photo of his 23 jersey in a locker next to a golden crown. I'm Frank Aaron.
6: Run a business and not thinking about radio? 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
1: Over the weekend, man, Sean Diddy Combs was involved in a violent prison fight and has been thrown into solitary confinement.
2: Oh, Lord, I hope they got baby oil in that confinement for him so he feel comfortable.
1: Man, oh, man. You imagine throwing hands with Diddy, man? That'd be kind of crazy, especially because you know where them hands been.
2: Hold on, where they been? What you trying to say, brother?
1: Lots of baby oil was on them hands, man. Anyway, stay by your radio. Coming up next, we got the No Cap News on the way.
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1: The Bootleg Kev Show, man. The No Cap News Report's on deck. This is the part of the show where James finds the crazy stories in the world. We talk about them. What you got on the way?
2: There's a lot of Americans that are annoyed with influencers and think the influencers should go away. But I'm here to tell you, it's going to get worse because colleges are starting to do something that should make some people happy and others annoyed.
1: It makes me worried. That's what I'll say. We're going to talk about it up next.

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0: Time for the No Cap News right now. What's going on, James?
5: We're about to get Screamer University in real life. You know, Kai Cenat made some content, and Arizona State now has a college degree to become an influencer. They're going to teach you how to build a brand, how to make some money, and turn your content creation into a full-time career.
0: Yeah, so this is a course at a real university.
5: Arizona State.
0: Arizona State would be the place to do this. Just so people know, Arizona State is one of the more ridiculous colleges in the country. It is the number one party school in the United States.
5: Oh, damn.
0: Yeah, so I guess they're also going to teach you how to, like, use crypto and stuff in this class. Like, who's signing up for this?
5: Oh, this is how you scam your followers once you get them. You got to use this crypto coin situation.
0: Listen, if you are a college-age student and you decide to sign up for the Arizona State University Influencer Course, you are a dumbass. By the way, you deserve to have all of your money taken because it's about $30,000 to $40,000 a year in tuition.
5: Hold on, you got a lot of anger towards how you feel about influencers. I'm an influencer.
0: Yeah, but you didn't go to school for it. Okay. You can't teach somebody to be interesting on the internet.
5: Show. I got to defend it a little bit. You was coming a little hostile.
0: Oh, sorry, influencer man.
5: What kind of superhero is that?
0: I'm kind of influencer too. Hey, that would be a great superhero, man. Influencer man come through in the MCU?
5: Nah, I don't want to see that. It's going to be annoying as hell. Ring lights is a superpower.
0: 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Coming up, let's talk about it. Do you think you could fall in love with somebody you've never actually physically met? Well, a friend of ours has. We're going to talk about it up next.
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0: 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Girl, you a 10, girl, you a 10, girl, you a 10.
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